0: player that might make a move. There's some scuttlebutt, as you say, about it. We'll give you that as well. It's the Odd Couple on a Magic City Monday, Fox Sports Radio.
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2: On the night before Halloween in 1975, 15-year-old Martha Moxley was murdered in the Tony Bellhaven neighborhood of Greenwich, Connecticut. She was rich and beautiful and loved by all who knew her. For decades, despite intense media scrutiny, police failed to make an arrest. In 2000, 25 years after Martha's murder, her one-time neighbor, Michael Skakel, was arrested. He'd been 15, like her, at the time of the crime. He was also a cousin of the Kennedys.
3: A teenage neighbor and friend of Martha Moxley.
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2: 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I read the articles. Of course Michael Skakel killed his next-door neighbor Martha Moxley. He beat her to death with a golf club. I knew it. And if you followed the case like I did, I bet you knew it too. My name is Andrew Goldman. I've been a journalist for 30 years. I got involved in this case in 2015. But here's the thing. Once this story got its hooks in me, it wouldn't let me go. 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
23: This is Ephraim's walk-up music. Miss Mary Mack. Oh my gosh, I don't even know who you are on this here Magic City Monday. You know why. I'll let you think about it. It's the Odd Couple, Rob and Kelvin, on a Magic City Monday. The Knicks, what are they up now? Four? Is it four?
24: Six or seven.
23: Six or seven? I kind of walked away. Yeah, exactly. Yeah. Carlton Towns.
25: I just realized what you're talking about.
23: Set the line. They're up 63-57. We'll see if Cat makes this one. With 9 seconds left, they close out on a big run for them to go up potentially seven here if he makes his free throw. By the way, if you miss any of it is seven now. If you miss any of today's show, be sure to check out the pod. 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
1: The Royals. The Murdochs. 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

0: 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The pair are like chalk and cheese. There's no way their paths would ever cross on the outside. But as a fellow inmate, Robert sees through the lies and vows to do the unthinkable. Clear Lee's name.
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0: this whole surviving life thing is pretty tough. 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

0: 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It's called Money Stuff.
1: People frequently say to me, you know, I enjoy your newsletter, but I'd like to hear you say it into my ear. And I say, that would take a long time. But what we could do instead is I could chat about my newsletter with my good friend Katie.
0: When it comes to Money Stuff, you write about a range of topics. What range of topics might we expect in the podcast version?
1: A smaller range.
0: Right. We only have 30 minutes.
1: And in that time, we will talk about weird stories from the world of finance that somehow illuminate or say something interesting about how finance works. You know, like money stuff.
0: All the money stuff.
1: All the stuff.
0: Yeah. We will be talking about ETFs, the world of investing. That's what I like to talk about. We'll probably talk about horses and dressage a fair amount.
1: Horses and dressage will come up more here than they do in the Money Stuff newsletter. And, you know, we'll talk to people, maybe we'll have some guests on, and we'll answer some reader questions if you have any. I'm Matt Levine, the Money Stuff columnist at Bloomberg Opinion.
0: And I'm Katie Greifeld. 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

0: opener gone wrong in Wisconsin to a father's last walk through the Minnesota deer woods. 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
8: The New York Knicks had won 13 straight games, but were beaten at home by the Spurs in Game 3 of the NBA Finals, 115-111. Victor Wembanyama with 32 points, Stephon Castle with 23. 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New York will host Game 4 on Wednesday. In the WNBA, Caitlin Clark's game-winning three got Indiana a win at Washington. The LA Kings' new head coach will be Peter Laviolette. A judge in Texas gave Texas Tech quarterback Brendan Sorsby an injunction to play this season. The NCAA has appealed. In baseball, the Yankees won in 10 innings at Cleveland. Houston won in 10 innings in a comeback at the Angels. San Diego sent Cincinnati to a fifth straight loss, 6-2. Washington, with three runs in the ninth, won at San Francisco, 4-3. And Alabama and Oklahoma advanced to the College World Series. I'm Steve DeSager.
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7: 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Here's Brady Quinn, LeVar Arrington, and Jonas Knox.

0: South Africa.
1: Yeah.
0: Good for you.
1: See. So we, we're still trying to figure out how we're going to determine picks and selections for the World Cup. I don't know if anybody...
0: Lorena was handling it.
1: Yeah, but I mean... You know,
2: we can do it other ways.
1: I just... To me, you get two each, and I don't know how we want to rock that, or if we're going to do the wheel.
0: What are those options?
1: Yeah, I don't know. So we got to figure all that out. I did see this. There was a referee who will not be officiating in the World Cup.
0: Can't get in.
1: He was a denied entry into the United States. Somali referee. So they're down an official.
0: Dang.
1: Which is always a fun start to the whole event and the extravaganza that is the World Cup.
0: Did they say why?
1: Not quite sure. one can guess, but there's
0: what would you guess?
1: I don't want to guess.
0: Well, you said one can guess. what would you guess?
1: And that one is not me.
0: Oh, okay.
1: I will not.
0: You want to guess?
1: Yeah, Brady, you want to guess on this?
3: I'm not going to guess.
0: Oh, you're not
3: going to guess anything.
0: Lorena? You want to get...
2: I'm out.
0: Patty?
4: No, thanks.
0: Oh.
1: I just think that it feels like...
0: I'm the captain
1: now. The presentation of the World Cup on television is going to be tremendous. I'm sure Rob Stone's going to be all over it, I would assume. He's the soccer guy.
0: They let him in.
1: Yeah, he'll be there.
0: Okay.
1: I think the ticket numbers are going to be sparse at some of these events, at some of these locations, and I just wonder overall how they're going to view this being a successful World Cup. Because I don't think the U.S. is going to win, but it's how do they present this in the United States that I'm curious about. They did it in 94. They did a really good job. I just wonder what this looks like this year for the World Cup and this time around. So, remains to be seen. We are Sports. 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

0: possibly do something to keep them out?
1: I don't know. This is far from over, and I still, and we'll have more on this later, but I still think this comes down to each conference should govern itself. And the fallout from Brendan Sorsby being able to play this upcoming season, I think it's truly an embarrassment for Texas Tech. 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
1: Russ Faria was charged with a crime that he swore he did not commit.
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1: Just after Christmas, Troy, Missouri, 2011.
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1: 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We wouldn't be here if the answer was that easy.
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1: 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I've been a correspondent for Dateline NBC for 25 years. 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
3: 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A black man from the projects comes forward with information about the case.
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3: But out of nowhere, he goes from star witness to prime suspect.
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3: 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Lee Harris is sentenced to 90 years.
6: I got 90 years for killing somebody I have never seen.
3: Behind bars, Lee finds an unlikely ally in his cellie, Robert. The pair are like chalk and cheese. There's no way their paths would ever cross on the outside. But as a fellow inmate, Robert sees through the lies and vows to do the unthinkable. Clear Lee's name.
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13: 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The two 30-somethings planned to walk to Richard's truck and drive home. But they never made it.
14: It does not make sense. It's like they literally vanished.
13: The two were never seen again.
15: Not just them, but a truck disappeared into the ether.
13: Was it an accident or were they murdered?
16: No one had a motive to kill them.
13: Those same questions frustrated law enforcement. The FBI called it murder for hire.
14: Who killed these two individuals and how did they get rid of them?
17: Both of them weren't the target. One of them was the target. The other one was wrong place, wrong time.
13: But which victim was the intended target and why?
16: It was definitely murder for hire for Danielle, not for Richard.
14: You're right, it could be. But it also could be something your son did too.
16: No one was looking to kill Richard. No one.
14: He's your son. And in your eyes, he's innocent. But in my eyes, he's just some guy my sister was with.
13: Fingers were pointed, allegations were made, and lines were drawn.
14: That drove the wedge between the families.
13: What happened to Danielle and Richard?
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13: I'm Andrea Gunning. In this series, I dig into my own investigation to find answers for the families and get justice for Richard and Danielle.
14: I just want some peace for my sister's soul, and I want some peace for my mama.
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0: Oh, we're going to have a good one today. We got our...

0: row. But now, he's on the run. His name is Lester Eubanks. Lester didn't tunnel out of prison or scale a stone wall. On a December morning in 1973, he and a small group of inmates were granted permission to walk outside prison walls. His handcuffs were taken off. He changed into civilian clothing, and he and three others were driven to a local mall. They were told they could wander the stores and were asked to return to a designated meeting spot. Hours later, all the inmates came back, except Lester Eubanks, and he hasn't been seen since.
1: He had a full plan. The guy had a plan.
2: I was just astounded that this could actually happen.
0: There were many years when it seemed like no one was even looking for Lester. But recently, his whereabouts have become the focus of the U.S. Marshals Service, the federal agents who track fugitives. The case is testing the marshals.
1: Those nine lives are running out, and we're going to catch up with Lester.
0: And is being urged on by those hurt most by Lester's crime.
3: He's had enough free time. He confessed to the crime, and his time is up.
0: I'm Sunny Hostin with ABC News. Over the past year, a team from the ABC News investigative unit joined the search for Lester Eubanks. They uncovered new leads, possible sightings, and at every turn found resistance from those who want Lester Eubanks to be forgotten. What they've uncovered is a case that's about more than murder. It's about family loyalty, a life on the run, and a first-hand look at how the U.S. Marshals are trying to solve one of the oldest fugitive cases in American history. Now, they may be closer than ever. From ABC News.
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9: The Spurs avoid falling in an 0-3 hole, beat the Knicks 115-111 in New York to cut the NBA Finals lead 2-1. Victor Wembanyama dropped in 32, says crowds have been a factor so far.
10: At home, it really feels like playing 6-5. And here, it feels like playing 5-6. But I agree with Luke. It really shows what teams are made of.
9: Stanley Cup final tonight in Las Vegas between the Golden Knights and Hurricanes, with Vegas leading the best of 7, 2-1. Carolina head coach Rod Brind'Amour not ready to reveal which goalie will get the start. Frederik Andersen, who has started all 16 playoff games, are backup Brandon Bussey. The Chiefs bringing back corner Lajarius Sneed on a one-year deal worth up to $5 million. The Brewers beat the A's 15-14-12 in a slugfest in Vegas. The teams combined for 11 home runs. At sports, I'm Ronza Moss.
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12: Play that back. Wait a minute. But this New York team is different. They're not hype. It's not megastars everywhere. Yet they're incredibly great television. They didn't buy this championship. Jalen Brunson's on a rare NBA team-friendly deal.
11: A new day in The Herd starts now.
13: Ladies and gentlemen.
14: Ladies and gentlemen. Ladies and gentlemen.
12: You guys can laugh at me all you want.
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11: The Herd. With Colin Cowherd.
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12: Okay, here we go. It is World Cup week here in the Herd. USA and Paraguay kicks it off for the United States men's national team on Friday, 2 days away from the World Cup kicking off on Fox and FS1. Nick Wright, he and I are going to do a deep dive in a few minutes. I thought sometimes you get the whistle, sometimes you don't. I thought the refs missed a call on Wemby. I gave you a reason why, but overall, the Knicks lost the turnover battle, and the team that's lost it is 0-3 in the finals. Wemby had his best game. Cat had his worst. And let's be honest, the Spurs were more aggressive, created more free throw opportunities, and the Knicks are terrified of Wemby when he's on the floor, and they're becoming a jump shooting team that is very Jalen Brunson dependent. So before we get to

0: stuff. Just piles of stuff. The fact of the matter is all day long, every day, there are warehouses full of stuff getting just pushed off a cliff. All day, every day.
1: Betsy Ann Nagoski, who runs the Canary Records label.
0: A friend of mine said that what he loves is being the guy standing at the edge of the cliff, waving his arms, going, wait, no, let me look at those first before you throw them away. I think there might be some good stuff in there. I think there might be some stories. I don't think we should throw all those away yet.
1: We have a season, 10 episodes of stories from that realm, of things that were just barely saved, and in some cases, not saved at all. A bizarre tale of two infamous New Yorkers.
2: They booby-trapped their home and turned it into the shield fortress of ephemera.
1: A missing chapter of American music history.
0: There hasn't been a guess culturally that they matter. 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
3: 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It's ephemeral. 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
7: Finals lead 2-1. Victor Wembanyama drops in 32, says crowds have been a factor so far.
8: At home, it really feels like playing 6-5. And here, it feels like playing 5-6. But I agree with Luke. It really shows what teams are made of.
7: Stanley Cup final tonight in Las Vegas between the Golden Knights and Hurricanes, with Vegas leading the best of 7-1. Carolina head coach Rod Brind'Amour not ready to reveal which goalie will get the start. Frederik Andersen, who has started all 16 playoff games, or backup Brandon Bussey. The Chiefs bringing back corner Legarius Sneed on a one-year deal worth up to $5 million. The Brewers beat the A's 15-14-12 in a slugfest in Vegas. The teams combined for 11 home runs. That's sports. I'm Ron DeMoss.
9: But this New York team is different. They're not hype. It's not megastars everywhere. Yet they're incredibly great television. They didn't buy this championship. Jalen Brunson's on a rare NBA team-friendly deal.
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13: Okay, here we go. Hour number three. Voice of soccer for Fox Sports, John Strong, joins us fresh off the U.S. practice in Irvine. The United States men's national team is practicing in beautiful Irvine, California. John Strong's the voice of Fox Soccer. He'll be joining us. But yesterday we said before the game, the line's like 1 point. We're like, Shouldn't the Knicks be more favored? But there was a vibe. San Antonio, desperate teams in game three, do well. So, yep, Spurs surprised the Knicks. New York still leading the series 2-1. There's a lot of complaining from the Knicks about the refs, but last night was pretty simple. Wemby was the best player on the floor easily, and Cat was a total no-show. Cat, no points in the fourth quarter again. No points in the series in the fourth quarter, and Cat had one assist. Cat stunk, and Wemby was unbelievable. That's the game. Stop making excuses. Plus, the Knicks were sloppy. 13 turnovers led to 21 points by San Antonio. And the team that's won the turnover battle is 3-0 in the series. Stop blaming refs. Wemby defensively, best defensive performance I may have ever seen in an NBA Finals game. Absolutely unbelievable. Yes, there was that Wemby missed foul everybody talked about. Yeah, refs missed it. Sort of like, you know, happens all the time in sports, right? You see it all the time as the Knicks have become very Jalen Brunson dependent. So you see that moment?

0: you know, those are magic words. I was in pain, and somebody, a neurosurgeon, said I could fix you.
1: You trust he'll take care of your problem.
2: Nothing but good reports and a list of accolades that were 2 pages long.
3: When you talk to him, he's engaging. He seems very intelligent. He's witty. He's charming.
4: He'd always talk about, I'm going to be a doctor.
3: But he has this dark side that he likes to keep separate and hidden from everybody else.
1: This is a story about 33 patients who put their trust in a prominent surgeon in Dallas.
5: State your full name for the record.
6: Christopher Daniel Dunch.
1: And wish they hadn't.
7: This friend called me and said, I believe that your doctor is on the news that he has been killing patients.
1: And it's a story about a system that failed to protect them at every possible turn.
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9: 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This was attempted murder.
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14: We are.
12: What you need to know.
15: Game 4 of the Stanley Cup Final comes up tonight in Las Vegas. Hurricanes and Golden Knights face off at 8 o'clock Eastern Time. Vegas up 2-1 in the best of 7 series. President Trump is not expected to attend tomorrow's Game 4 of the NBA Finals at Madison Square Garden. Knicks up 2-1 in that series after dropping Game 3 last night to the Spurs. Cleveland Browns offensive lineman Joel Bitonio announced his retirement after 12 seasons in the NFL. It includes 7 Pro Bowl appearances and 2 All-Pro selections.
16: I was drafted the same year as Johnny Manziel, and we actually room together. I learned some things not to do from him. I got the opportunity to play with and learn from so many guys. I learned how to be egoless from Nick Chubb. I learned to always smile like Christian Kirksey. I learned to chief slam from David Njoku. I learned how to be fiery and competitive from Baker.
15: A Texas court has scheduled the trial date for Brendan Sorsby's lawsuit against the NCAA for early February of 2027. I'm Dan Beyer.
12: Portions of the show are recorded. You want winners? He went 0-for-14 picking bowl games.
17: God bless football.
12: You want hot takes? He said Patrick Mahomes would be a disaster.
17: Really?
12: You want baseball news? He doesn't even know who Kyle Tucker is.
17: Oh, okay.
12: In his personal record book, Kevin Durant hasn't won a ring yet.
17: I'm just telling you that's what he's doing.
12: You're listening to the man who made falling upwards an art form.
17: It's crazy.
12: This is Stu Gotts and Company, live.
17: We are a wounded group today.
18: I'm fine.
17: By group, I mean me and Taylor. As the Knicks lose last night at the Mecca, the series now 2-1. We have ourselves a series here. Israel Gutierrez, who was trying to make himself a Knicks fan, seems to suddenly try to, or at least from the conversation we had before the show, is trying to distance himself from the New York Knicks and their fan base. But we'll get to that in just a second. What were your thoughts? The big complaint from Knicks fans last night, and Mike Brown lent his voice to it after the show, and we'll play that in just a second. What were your thoughts on the officiating last night, Izzy?
18: I think for the entire series, it feels like it's uneven officiating. I would even go back, not necessarily the Eastern Conference Finals, but include the Western Conference Finals in this conversation. So anything involving Wemby for the last 2 rounds has been uneven officiating. There have been times where I'm just like, that's clearly a foul, and it doesn't even matter which team I'm talking about. It doesn't, you know, the foul isn't getting called. There are other times, I mean, there are, I feel like the guy who has the biggest complaint of everybody in this series is Stephon Castle, who feels, I feel like he gets fouled multiple times every time he drives and very rarely gets the call. And he has been holding back on how he can react. If he decides to unleash, it's going to be a bad thing for the Knicks and for the officials. And so, yeah, I think it's been uneven officiating. I think when you get to this point, it

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1: Hurricanes and Golden Knights tonight in Game 4 of the Stanley Cup Final from Las Vegas. Face off 8 o'clock Eastern as Vegas leads the best of seven series 2-1. NBA Finals will take the night off. They'll resume at Madison Square Garden on Wednesday night for Game 4 between the Spurs and Knicks. The NBA's head of officiating, Monty McCutcheon, told ESPN that the league is looking into the no-foul call on Victor Wembanyama towards Jalen Brunson in last night's first half of Game 3, trying to determine if a flagrant foul should have been called. President Trump, by the way, not expected to attend tomorrow's Game 4 of the finals at MSG. Browns offensive lineman Joel Bitonio announced his retirement today after 12 seasons. He had this to say.
2: I was drafted the same year as Johnny Manziel, and we actually roomed together. I learned some things not to do from him.
1: Okay, completely tongue-in-cheek, but Todd Monken, the Browns head coach, was serious in saying that he won't name a starting quarterback out of minicamp as Deshaun Watson and Shedeur Sanders will battle into training camp. I'm Dan Byer.
0: This is Covino and Rich. They're bringing the love.
3: I loved you.
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0: Here's Covino and Rich.
3: Hey! Oh! Tuesday!
4: You gloating there?
3: I'm not gloating. What am I gloating for?
4: Hey, Hopalong Dickie here is gloating.
3: Woo-wee!
4: You know, San Antonio Rich.
3: What's up, bud?
4: Hey, hope Covino. You had a great Rich. Monday night. A Spurs sort of Monday night.
3: Yeah.
4: Hey, they played big. They played aggressive. And I use aggressive in air quotes aggressive. It's a little overboard, but you got to do what you got to do, man.
3: Hey,
4: I'm not hating. I'm just stating. That was aggressive, but it worked.
3: A lot to get to on today's show. We're going to have a lot of fun today at Tuesday, Covino and Rich. Bringing the fun, C and R.
4: Let's rock out.
3: And Danny G, super producing.
8: Good, good.
4: Let's enjoy some tacos on this Tuesday. We got Dan Byer on the updates. It's good to see Sam back.
9: I'm back. For the tacos.
4: Sam is here.
3: I had some premature tacos. I had tacos last night while I watched the second half of game 3.
4: I was at my kid's baseball game, like I said, yesterday. And just like I said,
8: where'd you go to? Ojos Locos?
4: We went to a place in Thousand Oaks, sort of in Danny G's neck of the woods.
8: Oh, okay.
4: And had some tacos and watched
8: the Spurs.
4: So you
8: went to
4: like
8: swanky Mexican place.
10: Yeah, where'd you go? Los Acaves?
4: Yeah.
8: I went to Swank.
4: I'll tell you where I went. I'll give it a shout out. That was good, Danny G. It's in that big mall area. What is that?
8: By Lazy Dog.
10: That narrows it down.
4: Yeah. Well, anyway, we're Covino and Rich on Fox Sports Radio, live from the Fox Sports Radio studios.
3: Plata Cocina.
4: Oh, Plata Cocina.
3: Plata Cocina.
4: Ooh. Ay, Dios mío.
3: Oh,
4: so anyway, enjoy your tacos on this Tuesday, and we hope you enjoy the show. We're going to play Last One Standing. It's the game that's sweeping the nation. Forget about the NBA Finals. Forget about the Stanley Cup Final tonight. Last One Standing,
3: well,
4: bro.
3: I want to applaud you for being smart.
4: Your chance to win some prizes. Why do you say that?
3: Because you were so Knicks, bro. And I so badly was like, Covino, tacos, a coffee, $100, $1,000.
4: The Knicks, just because the Spurs took a game, doesn't mean I don't think the Knicks are going to win.
3: No, but you were like, no, bro, game 3 at the Garden.
4: I do believe whoever wins next game wins. Because I think that's the momentum shifter.
3: As Stallone and Canelo Alvarez would say, be bolder.
4: Yeah, but I don't gamble. I'm not a big gambling guy. Yeah. If I'm at a game or if I'm going to a fight and I want to throw a few bucks on it, yeah, I'll do it in the moment. But like just for the action,
10: yeah.
4: I'm telling you, you know, I feel like it's desensitized a lot of people.
3: Are you not using code CR show? Come on, bro.
4: It's not that. It's like, you know, you watch too much porn, right? Whoa. Then the regular thing isn't enough for you. You got all this action all the time in the world of gambling. The regular thing isn't good enough for you. And I'll tell you what, the regular thing is good enough for me.
3: So what you're saying is you like just laying there.
4: I like the game. I don't need all the extra action. Okay. I'm not desensitized like you. Right. Like sitting there, like if you need more than what you saw last night, there's a problem. I'm not saying there's anything wrong with some action here and there, but if you need that extra something,

0: 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The action continues every week.
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0: Browns head coach Todd Monken said they won't name a QB1 out of minicamp. Shedeur Sanders and Deshaun Watson battling for the starting spot in Cleveland that will now head into training camp. Bengals restructure the contract of quarterback Joe Burrow, freeing up about $10 million in cap space. Serena Williams, a winner in her return to tennis. I'm Dan Beyer.
1: Ladies and gentlemen, it's Covino and Rich.
2: This is Seth Rogen on Covino and Rich. I've never heard of them before, but they seem very confident, and I feel as though they know what they're doing. So tune in.
1: It's Covino and Rich, the worldwide leaders of nonsense.
3: Everybody's a big sports baby.
4: Sports babies.
1: 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It's Covino and Rich.
5: Hey! Everyone, sit down, relax.
6: Oh, yeah.
5: A fun hour.
6: Can I just sit here and scroll like I'm DJ Khaled?
5: Oh, yes. Fun hour, CNR. Yeah, please. Do, you know, we get a text.
6: That dude was essentially doing the ball scroll front row at the Garden yesterday.
5: He's done.
6: His demeanor is how I look when I'm in the bathroom by myself. Okay? Disrespect.
4: Hey.
6: What happened to respect and class? Let's bring it back. What was going on with the fans last night? What's going on Love Island? Has anyone seen Love Island? Trash, I tell you.
5: What are you? You're turning into like a grumpy old guy.
6: CNR, let's rock out.
7: Dude, that show is trash, and I like.
6: Dude, it is.
7: I like some reality TV, but my wife and teenage daughter, they've been talking about this every night like it's real life.
6: Bro, I can't like comparing notes. Things that these kids are saying. I'm like, this is Peacock, right? Dan Patrick's on this. They're talking about this on that same thing. It's crazy,
4: hey, listen,
6: to me.
4: Man. I'll just say this. Everyone's horned up. That's what it comes down to.
5: I mean, even Charles Barkley last night at the NBA Finals.
8: We've been competing with Cardi B here. We lost. Hey, I don't know if those B's. That might be Cardi B's.
5: Yeah, Cardi B's. Everyone's give it to your pants, everybody.
4: Well, those GLP-1s almost get you.
6: I know, right? This hour, last one standing, a Tuesday edition. That means Big Poppy stopped by yesterday. If you all missed right. it, catch Big Poppy on the show. You could actually watch it, too, at Covino and Rich FSR on YouTube. We're streaming live right now. You could watch, you could chime in, you could say what's up to James Warner and Jesus Saves and Doughboy Ego, WWF, Colin in Canada, Coleman Johnson, a lot of people live, Lisa chatting live at Covino and Rich FSR. So stick around for Last One Standing. And right now, before we talk Tom Brady and more, Paul Skeens in the news for doing something positive.
4: Cool move. He decides to stop by a Little League field and his girlfriend Libby Dunn documented that he stayed there for hours playing catch with the kids, teaching them some things, signing autographs and taking selfies. And you and I were saying it's shocking that maybe we don't see more of this. And I did write down, I have like four examples of times this I have seen it, but I'm surprised we don't see it more. The late, great Kyle Busch. After his passing, we saw a video where he rolled his window down next to someone in traffic because she was wearing his gear.
6: Yeah, she's wearing a hat.
4: And at first, she's like, what? And then, oh, my God.
6: Yeah,
4: and there's
6: cool.
4: a crazy viral video from back in the day. It was like at Six Flags or Disney or something. Do you remember Jason Varitek?
6: Of course, the guy's at the ticket line.
4: The guy's in line with a Varitek shirt on.
6: He doesn't realize it's
4: which
6: him.
4: Way to Splash Mountain? He's like, oh, I think you go that way. He's like, yeah, like I'm Jason Varitek, by the way.
6: So cool.
4: The classic picture of another legend that passed away, Roy Halladay, was at an amusement park in Philadelphia. He didn't go up to the guy, but he photobombed the dude wearing a Halladay t-shirt, and he just posted it.
6: Very cool.
4: And I saw recently Dwayne The Rock Johnson. They were doing one of those TMZ celebrity house tours.
6: He's done that a few times.
4: And he just pulls up, and he's like, hey, you guys looking at my house? What's up? It's The Rock.
6: Oh, and they go
4: and,
6: wild.
4: And everyone goes nuts. But I'm surprised you don't see more of this, considering there are so many athletes and celebrities, and you would... The ability to just make someone's day, right?
6: Oh, my God. Especially at that age. Imagine you're on the Little League field or just practicing with the Little League team. Rich, you coach Little League kids. Imagine if an MLB player just rolled up. How crazy that would be. How impactful that could be. How seen you feel as a little boy. Like, if your heroes are looking at you, talking to you, inspiring you, and giving you a little instruction on how to play the game and how to get there.
7: It's like that time David Lee Roth heard his music playing in the hotel room, and he ran to the door, and he's like, yeah, I'm here. And
6: that's
7: like,
6: the worst.
4: Oh, Danny,
7: who are you, old man?
4: That was the worst of these examples.
7: Yes.
4: David Lee Roth, if you don't know what Danny's talking about, great example, Danny. David Lee Roth.

0: Roth. Here's his music being played.
1: It's at a hotel in Vegas.
0: A Vegas hotel. He's thinking, I'm Diamond Dave.
1: He knocks on the door.
0: Man, they're playing my music. The kids come to the door. It's like a bachelor party or some frat dudes.
1: These acting young bros.
0: They open the door and he's like, hey, it's me, Dave. And they're like, I'm so sorry, sir. We'll turn the music down. And they close the door on him.
1: And he's like, no.
0: But it's me, Diamond Dave.
1: And he's like, yo, man, I'm the guy. And they're like, yes, sir. We apologize.
0: Please don't call security.
1: We don't want any trouble. We'll lower the music.
0: But it's me.
1: They're like, all right, old guy, just take a hike. They had no idea who it was. And it's kind of like, speaking of rock stars,
0: yeah.
1: When a rock star hears a cover band or a street performer playing their music and they're cool enough to go up there and acknowledge it or jam along with them. A lot of times we're so jaded as a society, we assume that it's a stage sort of thing and they set it up for the clicks or the likes on social media. But there are some really cool videos. Like there's a real famous one too of like, did you ever see the one Lenny Kravitz is there and he hears like a marching band or something playing his song and he goes down to see what's going on. Like, is it stage? I don't know, but those are really cool moments. And Paul Skeens saw a bunch of little kids playing, went out there and showed the human side of who he is. And that goes so far. Like, I do have this impression of Paul Skeens being like, you know, being like a boring guy or whatever. Totally changes my image of him. Like, even if he is a boring guy, I'm like, yeah, but you know what? He's a good dude and he cares about the kids. That goes a long way with me and I'm sure these little kids.
0: To go along with the Danny G, David Lee Roth example, I recently interviewed Alex Warren, who's a big pop star on the music scene. You guys know, everyone's heard this song. It was the number one song of 2025, Ordinary. I interviewed this dude.
1: Didn't we see him at a Jingle Ball?
0: Yeah, he was at iHeart's Jingle Ball as well.
2: Sing some of it, Rich, for the podcast audience later.
0: Ordinary.
1: Yeah.
2: That was too much.
0: I know. But I asked him, I said, hey, man, you're a young star. You got tens of millions of followers. You have a number one hit. You ever hear someone listening to your music and just go up to him and be like, hey? He goes, I do once in a while. And he goes, half the time, I'll think I'm being like cool to a fan. And they're like, yeah, guy, later. And they don't even realize the moment. He's like, I'll be in traffic. I go, you ever driving around? He goes, yeah, I'll pull up to a light and I'll hear my song in the next car. And I'll be like, meet, meet. Hey. And they're like, yeah, what do you want? And he's like, he clams up and he just drives away. So, you know, maybe people think it's weird to stop someone wearing their jersey or playing their song or doing something like that. But
1: I can see that. Maybe, you know, you're a humble guy.
0: But you made a good point, Covino. You said the impact it makes. My daughter played flag football on an all-girls flag football team, which, by the way, Mark Cuban's investing a lot of money in girls flag football. And they were the Rams, just coincidentally, right? And one of the moms saw Matthew Stafford, of all places, at a yoga studio. Matthew Stafford made a little video like, hey, girls, it's Matthew Stafford, like Rams quarterback and MVP. The girls thought it was so cool. Took them 10 seconds.
1: Yeah, we're not saying it doesn't happen. That's not what we're saying. And there's a lot of good that players do. In fact, I'm sure it happens all the time. I just saw a clip of some brewer on TV right now signing all these autographs for kids. We understand that's part of the gig.
0: Yeah.
1: I'm just surprised I don't hear more stories like this. There's a reason that the Paul Skeens story went viral. Because you don't really hear about or see this that often. I don't know.
0: And I'm not saying
1: maybe people think it's staged.
0: And I'm not saying it's a... I don't think any of these players forget where they came from. In fact, I'll give you another cheesy pop one, but you remember, you know, the artist Dua Lipa? I saw recently she like surprised her old theater or music teacher and the guy like broke down in tears, you know, like, you know, she's a multi-million dollar superstar.
1: Well, maybe people just don't die. Like,
0: maybe we
1: don't have
0: it?
1: A theory. Like, you know, one thing I do hate is when people give to the homeless and they put it on social media. Like, is it virtue signaling? Is that the term? Or like, look at me, I did something good. Maybe that's part of it, too. Yeah. It's like, hey, I'm going to go stop by this Little League field and blow their minds. Maybe that doesn't need to be documented.
0: Maybe it feels self-serving if the cameras.
1: Maybe that's part of it.
2: Yeah, one of the cool things we learned about Kobe after he passed was the little moments he did like that, especially around Orange County, and the things that were never publicized because he just did it out of his heart.
1: Well, it is very cool. So, Skeens, we saw what you did. I think it's pretty awesome. If you have any stories or thoughts on that, hit us up at 877-99 on Fox. But real quick, we're broadcasting live from the Fox Sports Radio studio. And when you got to go number two, like DJ Khaled courtside, Be sure to bring the number one product and clean. Dude, another wipes. One. Why?
0: Another one.
1: It's simple. 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
0: Yeah.
1: And I'm thinking too, Rich, I'm going to see Michael after the show today. And I already saw it, but my daughter wanted to go see it. And there's so many clips of this dude in the hospital with little kids and everything. Actually, you know what? Bad example. There's plenty of clips.
0: About Michael with children is the worst example of this conversation.
1: There's too many clips of this dude with little kids, right? But I choose to believe the good stories.
0: How about this one? Jeff hit us up and he goes, Freddie, you see the...
1: My point is that there's stories of these athletes and heroes and musicians visiting kids in hospitals all the time. This one was just a little different, though, because... We could all imagine being at that little league field or something, and all of a sudden, your childhood hero's there. That's insane.
0: Or what about Bryce Harper helping that kid with his promposal?
1: That was cool.
0: Or our old pal Jeff Edstrom. Jeff hit us up listening in Alabama. Said, Rich, I'm sure you've seen it, but pull up Freddie Freeman on Halloween. Did Freddie Freeman do some fun stuff on Halloween? So, yeah, maybe we're just not remembering them all. I guess maybe that's it, but...
1: No, this one had a different spin to it. It did. A little league field, because that's your prime. That's the prime of your childhood is that little league stage of your life when these guys are almost like larger than life. You collect their baseball cards. You emulate their swings, their the way they pitch. Right, so I just think maybe that's why this one stuck out a little more.
0: Well, do you remember when Paul O'Neill promised little Bobby in the hospital that he would hit two home runs?
1: Yes, I do. I do.
0: Oh, wait, I'm sorry. That was a Seinfeld episode.
1: We actually have a few people on standby with some cool stories at 877-99 on Fox. But the skiing story did go viral because it clearly doesn't happen enough in this way. When you think of how easy it is to just change a kid's life forever by doing something like that. They'll never forget it.
0: No doubt. No doubt. Danny G, who we got?
2: Dude, phone lines are blowing up here. All right, let's start with Mike in Vegas. He has a story about Mahomes.
0: Oh, what up, Mike?
3: How you doing, guys?
0: Hey, buddy. Man? I guess the point is maybe we don't hear enough about these cool moments. What's up, buddy?
3: So a couple years ago, this is, I believe, in the offseason after the Chiefs lost the Super Bowl to the Buccaneers.
0: Yeah.
3: I'm pretty sure that was the year.
0: The year after COVID, 21.
3: So I work at one of the casinos on the Strip, and we're there. It's a Saturday, and in the middle of the afternoon, Patrick Mahomes comes in. He goes up the high limit pit, and he's sitting down at a blackjack table, not betting anything big, maybe $50, $100 a hand, nothing special. He's just there, and one of my bosses, one of my pit managers, a big Kansas City guy, grew up there. I mean, Kansas City, everything. He gets wind of this. He goes up there and introduces himself and starts chanting with him for maybe half an hour or so, whatever, no big deal. So they have a little rapport. So the next day, unannounced, not saying anything to anybody, Mr. Mahomes walks into our property, had just purchased a little Kansas City Chiefs helmet at Walgreens across the street, signs it, hands it to my boss, and walks out the door, doesn't say a word.
0: See, these are the stories I want to hear more of. You know
3: that's
0: why?
3: A class act.
1: It's so cool, and I'm glad we're talking about this, and I'm glad the skiing thing went viral, because I think it's just... We live in a world of we want to see the fights that happen outside the garden. We want to talk trash on DJ Khaled. We want to see all these terrible stories. And those are the ones that steal the headlines that some of this stuff gets lost in the mix.
0: But like, you're right. You're right, though, where it's you don't want to border on. Look at me giving money to a hobo.
1: Right.
0: Look at me. I'm a good guy. So maybe it's that you
1: it's
0: don't
1: want always document
0: like self. It may appear self-serving.
1: There was
0: so
1: a cool story. There's a few stories like this, but. A recent one in my realm of music that I rock out to, System of a Down, Darren Malakian. He's the guitar player. Is Serge and like Darren. Those are the two lead guys. He's walking around Wrigley Field in Chicago, and he hears a System of a Down like cover band playing his song. And he goes there while they're playing, and he gets on stage and starts playing with them.
0: That's cool.
1: And that's I've seen a few clips like that where that happened. I think the dude's from Lit. You know, Lit It's no surprise to me. I am my own worst enemy.
0: If I'm not mistaken, I'm pretty sure they did that too, because that's like a perfect cover band song.
1: Yeah.
0: And they're like, oh, no way. And he went up there and they sang it with them. I've seen that happen several times. So this is like the professional sports version of that. You see a bunch of kids playing football or playing baseball, and you go up out of nowhere and be like, yeah, I'm Paul Skeens. What's going on, guys? You guys practicing? Like, what's going on? That's the coolest thing ever. It's almost like it doesn't feel real. Who else do we got, Danny?
2: Let's go to Pennsylvania. Randy wants to weigh in about Drake May.
0: Hey, Randy, what's up?
4: Hey, guys, how you doing? I just remember reading online in this past fall, actually, Drake May just would go to like the high school football games or playoff. I don't know if it was playoffs or just regular season, but he's just going to the football game, hanging around, and obviously he drew a big crowd and signed autographs and just talked with kids and stuff. And there's some newspaper articles about that. I thought that was pretty cool.
0: No doubt.
1: It is very, very
0: cool.
1: These are great stories, and I'm happy to hear them.
2: All right, Mo in Tempe.
0: What up, Mo?
5: Hey, what's going on, guys?
0: Hey. Yeah, why are you? Hey, Mo. What's up?
5: Hey, it's not sports related, but I used to do security for Up and Smoke Tour back in 2000 when I first came out here. And fast forward 15 years later, me and my wife backstage, and Corrupt actually remembered me. Brought me and my wife backstage. She got to take pictures of E-40, Too Short, Spice One. You know what I mean? I mean, it was awesome.
0: That's cool.
5: It was cool.
0: Very cool, man. Yeah, very, very
2: considering
0: cool.
2: The fact they meet thousands of people.
0: Oh, yeah.
1: Yeah.
0: No doubt.
1: These are good stories, guys.
0: You know what story I love, and it goes with that? Like, being seen and being remembered and how far that can go, especially with a kid. I mean, you hear adults talking about it with kids. You ever see that clip of Gary Vaynerchuk and he's talking to this little like cancer survivor kid or whatever? And then years later, the kid sees him again and Gary remembers who he is.
1: Yeah.
0: And the kid's like, he's like, it meant the world to him that he remembered him. Did you ever see that clip? It's one of the best ones.
6: Are you sure that's not a scene out of The Babe?
0: No.
6: Starring John Goodman?
0: Yeah. The Babe. Yeah, that's right. That's right. There's a very famous clip of Gary Vaynerchuk. And like years later, Gary remembered the kid. And the kid says like, it means the world. He says, it means the world to me that you remember.
2: I've seen it. Yeah. I think that's one of the reasons we like that dude the way we do.
0: Oh, no doubt.
2: All right, let's wrap this topic up with Mondo in South Texas.
0: Mondo Biondo. What's up,
1: bud?
7: Hey, man. How y'all doing today?
0: We're good. What's up?
7: Yeah, first time caller. I really appreciate you guys. Y'all make my day at the end. And after a hard day's work, you know.
0: Thanks, man.
7: Yeah. Hey, my deal was... Charles Schwab Challenge golf tournament, Fort Worth. Waiting on a playoff South American golfer, Emiliano Grillo. I don't know if y'all ever heard of him. But he's on the first tee next to the final hole, just warming up because he's about to go into a playoff. And there was a man and two little boys with that guy and just noticed them just really in awe of him just striking the ball, getting warmed up and what have you. And he asked all the kids if they wanted to go up there and hit some balls with him. And, I mean, there was a crowd around there, and he just took his time and really worked with them, taught them how to grip the club right and what have you. And I thought that was just pretty cool.
0: You know what? I feel like these are all great stories, but I feel like we've got it to a point where we shouldn't be surprised. These are the right things people should be doing. It's just we've lost track somewhere.
1: Yeah, but we're along the way, right?
0: We live in a culture and in a world where people get credit for things they shouldn't be doing.
1: Yeah, it's true.
2: Yeah.
0: These are the good stories. Thank you guys for your feedback. And you know what? Coming up next, we're going to play a game. Something we do every week. Brings a lot of stress, but it brings a lot of funny. And we give away a prize. Last one standing. If you want in, it's a game that, what would you say, Covino?
1: It's a game that
0: makes you second guess yourself.
1: Makes me want to bang my head against the wall because it's a combination of...
2: It's process of elimination.
1: Process of elimination with how much you really know about the world of sports and fun.
0: And we'll get to that next right here. Covino and Rich on Fox Sports Radio.
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0: Hey, is this Diamond Dave?
1: Sorry, sir, we'll keep it down.
0: Hey, no, it's me, Diamond Dave.
1: Don't call security, old man.
0: No, it's me,
2: Bozy Bop. I'll sing over it.
1: Covino and Rich live from the Fox Sports Radio studio. 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
7: All right, I have 4 categories ready to go. If needed, a tiebreaker. Each contestant gets 5 seconds to stay alive in the round. If you run out of time or answer incorrectly, Iowa Sam takes you out with his big bad buzzer.
1: No.
7: Don't want to hear that. We keep battling until you are the last one standing. If you win 2 of the rounds, you're the top dog. Here are the contestants. 13-time winner Steve Covino right over there.
1: Yeah, buddy. Ready for 1-4. Let's go. 14, let's go!
7: Sitting next to him, 20-time winner Rich Davis.
1: What's up, buds?
7: And the leader in the clubhouse, 46-time winner Dan Beyer now.
8: Hello.
7: Unstoppable. All right, let's go to the studio line, see who's playing for a CNR prize pack, including that new CNR summer grilling apron. DB, I'll use you for this. Would you love to travel to beautiful Coral Springs, Florida, Boise, Idaho, Minneapolis, Minnesota, or Chico, California?
8: Let's go to Florida. Why not?
7: Coral Springs. That's Brian.
1: Brian.
9: Hey, buddy. Hey, how's it going, guys?
7: Brian,
1: what's up, man?
7: Brian, what you do for work there in Florida?
9: I own a pool service company.
1: Nice. Oh,
7: very cool. All right. In for spot, by the way, it's Ian as the fact checker. So be patient with him as he checks answers. When I say your name, the clock will start.
1: Let me ask you a question, Hotshot. Oh, because you're hosting, Daddy. Ian's doing the fact checking?
7: Yeah.
1: Covino during the break goes, Ian Happ. He goes, Ian Happ? Does he play for the Cubs? I go, yeah. How long do you think Ian Happ has been on the Cubs?
10: Pop quiz, Hotshot.
7: Ian Happ.
1: I won't put you on the spot. 10 years.
7: I was going to say eight. Yeah.
8: Did he get a World Series ring with them?
1: No, that was his.
8: See, there a year
1: he
8: later.
1: He started in 2017. So Ian Happ has been a Cub since they won the World Series.
7: All right, let's go to the first category. Stars and the Stripe.
1: Stars.
7: And the Stripe, as in free throws. You have 5 seconds to name an NBA player who leads the association in most career free throws made in NBA history. Most career free throws made in NBA history. We'll take the top 25. All right, Covino, you're up first. As soon as the clock goes now.
1: LeBron James.
11: LeBron is on the list.
7: Yes.
11: Yep.
7: Rich.
11: Vince Carter is not on the list.
7: I don't think he made the top 25.
11: Sorry, Rich.
1: Oh, wow. Okay.
7: Buyer.
8: Karl Malone
11: is here. He's number one.
7: Numero uno. All right, Brian.
9: Wayne Wade
11: did not make the list.
9: Oh.
7: Who's left?
1: Me.
7: Cove and Beyer. Covino.
1: Steph Curry
11: also did not make the list.
8: Was Shaq on the list?
1: No. Yeah,
11: Shaq is on the list.
7: Shaq is at the bottom.
1: Shaq. I mean, just because of,
7: Yeah, Shaq's at the bottom of that list.
1: My strategy stunk. I was like, who played the longest? And I'm like, you know what?
11: No Steph is definitely surprising to me.
1: That's way surprising.
7: Ian, some of the notable names they missed there.
11: Others, there was Allen Iverson, Carmelo Anthony, Charles Barkley, David Robinson, Dirk Nowitzki was on here, James Harden, Kareem Abdul-Jabbar.
1: Yeah. I swear to you, I wrote Allen Iverson. Can I tell you, we just picked the wrong
11: Curry
1: superstars. I thought Curry had to be on there.
7: Yeah, a lot of stars.
11: Jordan as well.
7: A lot of stars on that list. All right, Beyer on. Beyer on the board so far. We go to the second category. Too soon, but they need content. You have 5 seconds to name an NFL team that Bleacher Report just picked as top 13 in their 2027 mock draft. So, in other words, the teams they think are going to stink this upcoming season. So, teams picking top 13 in their 2027 mock draft. We're going to go in reverse order. So, Brian, we start with you right
9: now. This is an easy one. Miami Dolphins.
11: Dolphins are projected the number 2 pick. Yep.
7: Fire.
5: I'll say the Jets.
11: Jets are number 1.
5: Sorry.
11: Yeah, that's all right.
7: Rich.
3: The Cardinals.
11: Cardinals are projected number 4.
7: Covino.
3: Said the Jets. Made me think of the Giants. Are they still stinking like Abe Lincoln? Giants.
11: Giants are 10th.
7: Yeah. Brian.
9: Cleveland Browns.
11: Cleveland Browns, number 3.
7: Right, buyer.
5: Titans.
11: Tennessee Titans, number 5.
7: Rich.
3: The Raiders.
11: Raiders, number 6.
7: Covino.
3: Commanders.
11: Commanders are number 12 in the order.
7: Brian.
9: Saints.
11: Saints are number 9. Just a few left.
7: All right, buyer.
5: I'll go Panthers.
11: No. Oh, yes. Yeah. Panthers are here. Number 11.
7: 11. Good pull.
3: You took mine, DB. Vikings.
11: Vikings are here. Just 2 left.
7: Covino.
3: The Steelers.
11: Steelers are here. There is 1 team remaining.
3: Damn, we did pretty good, guys. Sure. I got it.
7: It's Brian's turn.
3: Come on, I got it. I have to.
9: Oh, man. Cowboys?
11: No, Cowboys are not here.
7: Oh, sorry.
3: Oh, we keep going.
5: I'm only
3: going
5: to do the...
7: Yep. Fire.
5: Chiefs.
11: Not the Chiefs.
7: Oh, sorry. It's between C and R. Rich.
3: Oh, me?
7: Yeah. 3, 2, 1.
3: The Jags.
11: Nope, no Jaguars.
7: Oh, by process of elimination, Covino is the last one standing.
5: Did you have a guess, Cove?
3: I did. No one said the Browns, did they?
11: Yeah.
3: They did. Oh, yeah. Okay, so what was the last one?
11: We were looking for the Atlanta Falcons.
3: Oh.
11: Projected number 8.
7: Yeah.
3: Nice.
7: That was good. All right, so Covino and Byer both on the board as we go to the third category, the do-it-all dozen. You have 5 seconds to name an MLB player who won 5 gold gloves and 5 silver slugger awards.
3: Oh, man.
7: 5 gold gloves and 5 silver slugger awards. Exactly 12 players have accomplished this. Lots of 80s and 90s stars on this list and 2 from today's game. Give you a little hint there.
3: Wow.
7: All right, think about that.
3: Stars.
7: Yeah, 5 gold gloves, 5 silver slugger awards. Covino, you are up first, starting right now. Go.
3: Man.
7: 3.
2: Quit stalling.
3: Pudge Rodriguez.
11: Is his name Ivan?
3: Yeah.
5: Yeah.
3: Yeah.
5: Yeah,
7: good pull. Rich.
3: Andrew Jones?
11: Andrew Jones. No, not here.
3: Oh,
11: okay.
7: Buyer.
5: George Brett.
11: George Brett. Not here either.
3: Oh, I got this.
7: Brian.
9: The kid, Ken Griffey Jr.
7: Ken Griffey
11: yep,
7: Jr.
11: You made it.
7: Yes. Yes, Covino.
3: A-Rod.
11: No A-Rod.
7: You went with the wrong Yankee because I think Jeter's on this list.
11: Jeter is on
3: he's
11: here.
3: He's got 5 sluggers, man. Damn.
11: Yep.
7: All right. So
3: A-Rod's not on the list.
11: Wow. Kirby Puckett's on the list. Look at that.
7: Yeah.
11: Wow.
7: Oh, give us some of the other names.
11: Some of the other ones. Barry Bonds.
9: You
11: said Derek Jeter. Mookie Betts. Nolan Arenado.
3: Dude, I was thinking Salvador Perez.
11: Mike Schmidt.
7: Yes. Mike Schmidt's on the top of that list.
9: You on the list?
3: You know what's funny? Look at Ivan Rodriguez. Oh, I was thinking of Juan Gonzalez, actually. I was like, no.
7: We got a 3-way tie right now between Brian, Covino, and Byer. We go to the 4th category, Ram It All Day. This is in honor of a certain new Ram. You have 5 seconds to name an NFL Defensive Player of the Year award winner from between 06 and 2025. Defensive Player of the Year award winner in the NFL between 2006 and 2025. 3 guys have won this multiple times, so 15 answers on the board. All right, we go in reverse order, so we start with you, Brian, right now. Go.
9: Miles Garrett.
11: Miles Garrett, yep.
7: One of the multiple winners there. 2025, 2023.
11: Yep,
7: Byer.
11: Reigning winner.
5: Aaron Donald.
11: Aaron Donald is also here. 2020.
7: Yep.
11: 2017. And 2018 as well.
7: Rich.
3: Micah Parsons.
11: Micah Parsons has not won defensive player.
3: Man, I'm whiffing today.
7: Covino. Three, two,
1: and Dominican Sue?
11: Sue did not win it either.
7: It's between Brian and Byer. Brian.
9: TJ Watt.
11: TJ Watt won it back in 2021.
7: Yeah.
8: Oh. Let's go with his brother, JJ Watt.
11: JJ Watt is a multi-time winner. He won it in 2015, 2012, and 2014.
7: Brian.
9: Oh, man.
7: Three. Two.
9: I got nothing.
7: Oh, Byer is the last one standing.
1: Don't show yet because I have two that I wrote down. I'm going to punch myself. Is Nick Bosa or Darrell Revis on this list?
11: Nick Bosa, 2022.
7: Yeah.
11: Darrell Revis never won it, unfortunately.
1: Oh, never. Okay. So I missed one.
12: I had Myles Garrett.
1: Sucks.
7: Jason Taylor, Bob Sanders, James Harrison, Charles Woodson, Troy Polamalu, Terrell Suggs, Luke Kuechly. Let's see, Khalil Mack, Stephon Gilmore.
1: Man, Luke Kuechly. He dipped out early. Luke
12: Kuechly. Paul Mahler's a good one.
7: Patrick Sertan, 2024, yeah. By the way, for the Broncos.
12: Bob Sanders.
7: Yeah.
1: Oh, Sertan. I forgot Sertan.
7: Yeah,
1: 2024.
9: Hey, you guys care if I get an apron for the effort?
7: It's up to CNR.
1: I say yes. You know why?
9: Come on, guys. Listen every day. It's a great show.
1: You get one. I'll tell you why. I'm a firm believer in you don't get what you don't ask for.
9: Another one. That's right.
1: You know what? Hey.
7: Great, Rich. Now every contestant is going to
1: ask. I'm not doing that for everyone.
12: Just get an A for apron. You get an A for effort.
9: Guys, you guys are the best.
7: Brian, we appreciate you playing the game, and you asking paid off with Rich. Yeah, and by the way, that is Dan Byer's 47th win in this game.
1: Man.
8: Thank you.
1: Dan Byer, we're approaching more wins for him than presidents for our country.
8: Great job.
1: So with that said... Dan Byer needs to retire. No. We'll go to DB for an update right now. Dan, what's going on, man? Congrats, by the way.
8: Thank you. Hurricanes and Golden Knights, 8 o'clock Eastern time. Camino thought he had it won. Right? You did. On the previous question.
1: A few times I thought I had.
8: You were like, this is over.
1: I was like, A-Rod's got to be the guy.
8: Yes.
12: Apron forever.
1: You stood up. You're like, A-Rod.
8: Yeah. This is it. I think you proclaimed it. Stanley Cup Final Game 4, Hurricanes and Golden Knights, 8 o'clock Eastern Time. Vegas leads the series 2-1. NBA Finals resumes tomorrow. The NBA is looking into the possible foul that was not called last night with Victor Wembanyama hitting the back of Jalen Brunson in the first half. That was confirmed by the league's head of officiating, Monty McCutcheon, when he spoke with ESPN earlier today. Browns offensive lineman Joel Bitonio announced his retirement after 12 seasons. Had this to say.
13: I was drafted the same year as Johnny Manziel, and we actually roomed together. I learned some things not to do from him. I got the opportunity to play with and learn from so many guys. I learned how to be egoless from Nick Chubb. I learned to always smile like Christian Kirksey. I learned to chief slam from David Njoku. I learned how to be fiery and competitive from Baker.
8: Browns head coach Todd Monken said he won't name a starting quarterback after this current mini camp, as the competition between Shedeur Sanders and Deshaun Watson will now carry over into training camp. NFL Network says the Bengals restructured the contract of quarterback Joe Burrow, freeing up about $10 million in cap space. Big 12 conference commissioners met via a conference call over the Brendan Sorsby situation at Texas Tech today. A Texas court scheduled the trial date for Sorsby's lawsuit against the NCAA for February of 2027. Serena Williams won her first match in her return to competitive tennis following a four-year retirement. She and her doubles partner Victoria Mboko won their opening match in straight sets at the HSBC Championships in London, 7-6-6-2. When you gotta go number two, be sure to bring the number one product and clean. That's Dude Wipes. Why? 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And in speaking with CNBC, LIV Golf CEO Scott O'Neill would not guarantee that the final four events of the 2026 season will be played, as that league is in flux. Guys, back to you.
12: Hey, congrats, thanks, Dan Byer. He's the best. He's got your updates. Dan Byer on Fox Sports Radio. 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
0: We'll find some useful tips.
3: This is in German. Do not buy unless you speak German. As you can tell from this review, I speak English and not German.
2: Because we won the war.
3: Well.
1: And some pretty useless tips.
0: Oh, and it's wall-to-wall profanity and vulgar language.
4: Can't you just make a movie about mobsters where they don't swear?
0: We'll uncover some startling truths. September 11th was still more than a week away.
4: He claiming Mr. Rogers had something to do with 9/11?
3: I think he's not claiming it. I think he's about to prove it, Greg.
0: We'll go on a journey of self-discovery.
4: Night of the Comet is one of the greatest movies. Well,
3: no, it's not, but...
4: I immediately back off this.
0: And confront our own shameful opinions.
4: Why should the pros who get, at least they get paid for, why don't I want to do this for free? 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
0: The New Radicals.
4: The New Radicals. Yeah, I was like, I think this guy's like the next Stevie Wonder.
1: But mostly, it'll be a bunch of nonsense like this.
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3: Yeah, I'm gonna Bing this.
4: Bing?
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0: 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Yeah, if you want to hear Rich out of control and unhinged,
1: stop it.
0: Check that out.
1: I do implore you to check it out. It is a lot of fun. 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
0: Now, a quick reminder, tomorrow is already hump day. We turn your hump day into a hump night. We got Mike who runs this take. You know, Mike runs this place.
3: Who?
0: He runs a take every Wednesday and midweek major, the biggest stories in sports and pop culture. Sammy Sweetheart brings them to you. We decide, are they midweek or major stories?
1: I know you're a big baseball guy.
0: Yeah.
1: Two thoughts about baseball.
0: By the way, I had to look up A-Rod, not because I doubted your facts, Danny G, but I was like, did he have less than 5 gold gloves, less than 5 silver sluggers? He had 10 silver sluggers, 2 gold gloves. Yeah. I should have went with Bonds, bro. I was thinking Bonds.
1: Yeah, I said Andrew Jones, and I didn't question Danny like you did. Sorry.
0: Oh, I had, well, I wasn't sure. Like, well, what did he have less of?
3: The combination. Yeah.
1: We have two quick thoughts about baseball, and then Danny said someone has a Ricky Williams story they want to share. So
3: yeah.
1: Tell him to hold on 1 second. I just want to bring this up. You're a big baseball guy. Are we all used to the ABS challenge by now? Like, now it's part of the game where you're cool with it or no?
0: Yeah, definitely.
1: Like, we like okay with the like challenges, right? Have you heard about the Czech swing challenge they're experimenting with?
0: Yeah, I told you about it. It's happening in the minor league baseball.
1: But I never saw it in action, meaning like...
0: Remember I said if it crosses the
1: there's a dotted
0: foul line?
1: There's a dotted line, and they, like, the same way they show the ball pop up by the box, they show the bat, and if it crosses the dotted line...
0: But if it, that dotted line, I think, corresponds with the foul line.
1: It's 45 degrees from its starting point, which would indicate... 45 degrees of a swing would be, like you said, probably around the foul line. Yeah.
0: If it crosses the foul line, that's what happens.
1: Pretty wild. I'm sure that's next, right?
0: Yep. So, yeah, they're implementing it there to eventually bring it. David Cohn was saying it's happening.
1: So one last baseball thought was, I said it a week ago, there's only 5 teams in the American League over 500. And I said the National League's going to come back to reality as well. The reason why I can't fully give up hope on my New York Mets, even though they're awful and what, six, seven games under 500. They're only 5 games out of the wild card because I don't know if you think this is a good thing or bad thing. You could argue it's a good thing. The parity in Major League Baseball this year is unmatched. Like, there is no one, you could argue that, the Dodgers, the Yankees, the Tampa Bay Rays, there's some teams that are dominating that the Atlanta Braves are really, really good. Other than like 4 teams. And the Brewers are always up there too, right? In fact, the Brewers are 41-23. Other than the division leaders, right?
0: Mm-hmm.
1: Braves, Brewers, Dodgers. And then in the American League, really no one. There's only a few dominant teams. There are, let's say, 1, 2, 3, 4, 5, 6.
0: Everybody in the game, even your crappy Mets.
1: Of the 30 MLB teams, there's about 20. I'm not even joking, that are floating around 500.
0: That's nuts.
1: Like 34 and 32, 32 and 34, 33 and 33. Like, everyone is average. Which means you rip out 8 out of 10, you could jump drastically in the standings.
0: Yeah,
1: so
0: if you streak, you're all
1: so
0: set.
1: So that's why when you say, oh, what could happen with the Mets? What if Lindor and these guys come back and the Mets rip off 10 out of 12? Then they're in the wild card?
0: Yeah, we're not even at the All-Star break.
1: Yeah, exactly.
0: Yet.
1: So baseball will keep you in the loop, obviously. And it just shows that it's good for baseball because everyone's still sort of in it. All right. Someone wanted to have a quick thought on Ricky Williams. We're talking about celebrity athlete encounters. What's up, man?
3: Yeah, Steve in Miami has been holding to tell this story.
1: What's up, Steve?
4: Hey, boys, what's happening? I appreciate it. You're great on my drive home. I'll make this quick.
1: Oh, thanks, man.
4: So I used to work for Maui Jim Sunglasses, and when Ricky Williams was traded to the Dolphins, I sent a pair down. I knew the locker room guy. I knew the coaches.
1: Yeah. Blah,
4: and I put a package in the in his locker. I said, put this in his locker. And they did. And I signed a letter. Hey, Ricky, welcome to Miami. Just be careful. Florida's a sunny place for shady people. So I put the sunglasses in there and I never signed them, right? So 20 years later, I start a foundation, Wheels from the Heart. We donate cars to single moms and their kids.
1: That's nice.
4: I'm having a big charity event. Yeah, it's a blessing. Big charity event. I'm talking fast because I want to get it over because I'm rich, hates the ADD. But I don't want to push his button. But anyway, so 20 years later, my friend goes, oh, I know Ricky Williams. Maybe he'll come to our event. Now, this is during COVID, too. So Ricky and I keep missing each other. Finally says, hey, he's going back to Texas for a big football game. And goes, call me Thursday at 8 o'clock. So I call him up and he goes, why should I come to your event? I said, Ricky, do you remember somebody putting sunglasses in your locker when you first came to Dolphins and it never signed it? He goes, yeah, I thought that was weird because always everybody wants something from me. I never forgot that. I said, Ricky, that was me. And he says, I'm coming to your event. And he flew in from L.A. during COVID.
1: That's awesome.
3: Great story, man.
1: And by the way, you passed my test of great, concise story. Congratulations. Yes, you can go to sleep happy tonight. All right. Well, we'll see you guys tomorrow. Really appreciate all the feedback today. Really fun show. Hopefully you enjoy the NBA Finals tonight, NHL Stanley Cup tonight, and then we're back at it tomorrow with the NBA. Until then. Have a great Tuesday night. Enjoy some tacos. Until then, arrivederci, baby.
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0: for that. All right, right now it's time for Shekel City.
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0: How'd you do?
2: All right, here we go. Here we go. 2-1 last night, including that big Spurs plus 1.5 points. So very happy there. So the record is now 158-130. 28 games over 500 versus the spread. Here's tonight, best bet. Taking the Brewers minus 1.5 at the A's. Kelvin, I don't know if you saw the score of the game of the Brewers A's game in Las Vegas last night. 15-14, my God.
0: Oh, my gosh.
2: 29 runs in that game. They played in Las Vegas for the first time. It was like, you know, in the minor league ballpark, held about 8,000 people. Reds and Padres are playing tonight in San Diego. I'm taking the Padres plus 1.5. And the Nats are in San Francisco. I'm going to take the Nationals minus 1.5 in San Francisco. So Nats minus 1.5. Padres plus 1.5, and the Brewers minus 1.5. And remember, Kelvin, I'm not telling you who to bet on. I'm telling you who I bet on.
0: All right, there it is, Shekel City. Let's get to your Tire Rack play of the day.
3: Spurs, here's Castle. Shovel it back to Victor. Victor, 4 feet behind the line. Wee-wee! Victor Wembanyama hits the strings.
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0: 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The way tire buying should be. Rob, we got to talk about what you've seen. I'm sure you've seen all over social media. Look, you know I've been having fun with the Knicks. It's been fun to see the city. I'm not from there, but just going crazy. I think the NBA is great when Madison Square Garden is rocking. The Knicks are good. You know, they're same thing in baseball when the Yankees are good. Dodgers and football when you have certain Cowboys are good. And just, you know, certain teams makes it good.
2: Right.
0: Yeah. But beating up Spurs fan is crazy. Beating up fans walking around. And I know some of it's fake. If you got to kind of watch it, it's because, like, it's staged. Like, I'm going to wear the jersey, and then you act like you beat me up. We'll put it online. No, but some of them in real fights, people getting jumped, just trying to mind their own business, walk through the streets.
2: It's terrible. It's terrible. There's certain places you cannot wear, like, you know what the one place is, Philadelphia. You better not wear another team's jersey in that building.
0: Or I would imagine maybe a Cowboys jersey with the Eagles and stuff. Yeah, I just hate that. And to your point, you're right. Sometimes in life, you got to know just because I can don't mean you should. I know legally you can, but it might not be wise. But on the other side of that, come on, Knicks fans. I've been having fun with y'all. It's been a great summer spring, summer watching y'all have a great time with it. Don't ruin it. Don't ruin it. Don't ruin this thing where don't get people hurt, man. This is absolutely ridiculous. So enjoy the time, Knicks fans, but stop putting your hands on people, man. It's ridiculous. We are.
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17: 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Browns Pro Bowl guard Joel Bitonio retired after 12 seasons. And the Browns say they're not likely to name a starting quarterback this week.